maybe not making fun of them, but we've been saying, hey, listen, really? Do you think that maybe you're spending too much money? Maybe you shouldn't? That sort of thing. So, oh well. That's right. Nobody wants to talk about that. More than 24 cruise ship employees, including Disney cruise workers, were arrested? Were busted and hauled off the ship. In a child porn sting for deportation. So, yeah, there you go. Disney. God. Yeah, this is, you know, that's like when people go, oh, the Catholic Church, you know, priests have been doing this. And it's like, it's almost the same thing when you look in Disney. I mean, Disney has been luring kids in forever. They said in all 28 people from 3 different countries, 26 from the Philippines, 1 from Indonesia, another one from Portugal, were interviewed, and 27 were found to have taken part in the receipt, possession, transportation, distribution, and viewing of child sexual exploitation material. What's wrong? You know, when I say that we all have a mental issue of some sort, you know, you kind of go, okay, well, what do you mean? There's all kinds of people like that. I mean, they're all over the place. They can't. They would rather get themselves in trouble, but see naked kids. It's nuts, and it keeps on happening. Absolutely keeps on happening. Lots of people that have come over here and have done the same thing. By the way, the Trump administration has found, remember, it was like, I think it was 146, I remember the numbers, for some reason they stick in my head, 146,000 of the lost children. There were, under Biden, 320,000 children evidently came into this country with coyotes and or pretend parents or guardians and then were dumped. 320,000 of them. So far, the administration has gotten, I believe it's 146,000 so far. So, wow. Where's that number? I didn't see that anywhere. I also didn't see the, what was that other number? 56 people died while in ICE custody under Biden, under Joe Biden. I don't get it. People will ignore things and hope they go away. I guess they just don't see it as being any kind of a possibility that they could be wrong. People don't like being wrong. That's why I'm never wrong. Hey, a Trump supporter wearing a MAGA hat was mercilessly harassed. And I wanted to give you some of the hardcore Trump-hating TDS people. I wanted to give you something to get your jollies on. Mercifully harassed and driven from a concert at Hard Rock Live in Orlando after the liberal crowd spotted him, unleashed a torrent of obscene anti-Trump chants. They said a viral TikTok video captured the moment. The crowd noticed the man's red MAGA hat, immediately jeering and shouting him down before breaking into a repeated chants of F Donald Trump, F Donald Trump.

0: The supporter clearly caught off guard. I hate to say it. How was he caught off guard? I mean, really and truly. They said the TikTok user that posted the clip said he got so embarrassed he covered his face and left. Like, literally, who told you that you could be here? So, if you're going to go to a concert, and the liberal wackadoodles that want to cause problems, the liberal wackadoodles that want to hurt you, the liberal wackadoodles that talk about destruction and pain and hurting people all the time, they're out there. The key is, you got to be smarter. You got to be just a little bit smarter. If you don't get it, if you're going to go to a concert and say, hey, I'm going to wear my MAGA hat, you should probably, well, I mean, I guess if you're hardcore, yeah, go right ahead. You go right ahead. But know that there is a possibility. There's a possibility that this could happen. These things could happen big time. 330-673-1234. Toll free 800-669-4100. I was trying to find here's the one I was looking for. You're the one I was looking for. Wanted to make sure you could, because I wasn't sure about the numbers.
1: More than just built the economy. They didn't just build the economy, but we contribute to the soul of this great state. And I want to remind you that.
0: Okay. By the way, this is a Somali lady in Minnesota.
1: Minnesota and Somalis brought more than just built the economy. They didn't just build the economy, but we contribute to the soul of this great state.
0: What?
1: And I want to remind you that no human is illegal. Ever.
0: Yes, they are.
1: You are not illegal.
0: Yes,
1: our
0: you are.
1: Our neighbors are not illegal.
0: Yes, you are.
1: And, yeah, thank you.
2: According to a Center for Immigration Studies analysis of 10 years of census data, 81% of Somali-headed households in Minnesota are on some form of welfare. 73% are on Medicaid, 54% on food stamps, and 25% on cash assistance. For Somali households with kids, it's 89% on welfare. Compare that to native-born Minnesotans, and it's just 21% on any welfare. I'm not really hearing those numbers scream America to me. I'm hearing massive taxpayer burden. You're not supposed to come here and lean on the people who are already working and paying taxes just to survive. Immigration should be about adding value, building, creating, contributing, not draining the system. And the no human is illegal line, look, if I sneak into Somalia without their permission, I'm breaking the law. Same here. There is legal immigration and there is illegal immigration. Calling someone an illegal alien or breaking our immigration laws is not hate, it's accuracy. If you want to come to this country, great. But come ready to work, support yourself, and actually help build it up. Not take away from the people who made it worth coming here in the first place.
1: So Somalis brought more than just...
0: You know, the word illegal... started off as being used as an adjective. So when you say, oh, an alien, what kind of alien, you say? Well, how about an illegal alien? It's an illegal alien. That's legitimate. That's 100% legitimate. So, yeah, it's just really... Absolutely nuts how people try to make it sound be something that it's not. Just saying. Let's see what we got here.
3: Damon here was out on parole when he lit a homeless man on fire in Penn Station in New York City last Monday. Oh, and did I mention that Johnson here? He has 131 prior arrests. 131. and 31. Police say the man was sleeping on the floor when two men and a woman approached him and for no discernible reason whatsoever lit him on fire. He survived thanks to some bystanders who were able to put out the blaze, but he still ended up covered in second-degree burns. Now Johnson here, he has a rap sheet that dates back to 1995, meaning he's been terrorizing innocent people for more than three decades. He's been out on parole for a 2018 robbery in which he slashed a student's face and stole all the money in his pockets, leaving the guy with a gash that required over 100 stitches. This is who's being released back onto our streets. We've seen people set on fire. We've seen elderly women beaten with sticks loaded up with nails. We've seen young women being stabbed to death on trains and at bus stations. But see, the more the national news media ignore stories like this or downplay the fact that we are all clearly living at the mercy of barbarians, the more left-wing politicians will remain in charge and continue releasing criminal...
0: Why isn't the mainstream media, why aren't they talking about this? I mean, I'm kind of being facetious, but it doesn't help them at all. It doesn't help them at all. So that's enough. They keep their mouth shut.
3: Insane story that you hear all week. Might want to pull up a chair and buckle up for this one. This is Laverne Scott. He's a career criminal known as Cookie Monster. Oh, and it only gets more insane from there. This guy's got a rap sheet of sex offenses dating back to the 1980s, and you will never believe what police just caught him doing. Scott was arrested after breaking into a home in Omaha, Nebraska through an unlocked door. He then went upstairs into the bedroom of a 9-year-old boy, stripped naked, and then crawled into bed with him. The kid's grandfather came busting in on this whole thing and found Scott standing over his grandson holding a bottle of water and a bottle of lotion. The grandfather managed to wrestle this dude out of the house, lock the door, and call the police. Meanwhile, Scott broke into another home down the street and claimed that it was his. By the time police showed up, they found Scott standing on a street corner wearing nothing but his socks. Now for some fun facts about Scott. He was first arrested in 1987 when he was convicted on first-degree sexual assault. He's been arrested repeatedly since then, including for other sex offenses and for failing to register as a sex offender at least a half a dozen times. So we've got at least a dozen arrests and registration violations, multiple sex offenses, 3 more for indecent exposure, another 6 for trespassing, a 40-year history of depraved criminal activity. And yet somehow this nutcase was still loose on the street and able to prey on a 9-year-old boy in bed in the middle of the night who will probably be traumatized for the rest of his life. This guy should have never been allowed onto the street. And frankly, as far as I'm concerned, neither should whoever let him out of prison in the first place.
0: You know, somebody made the comment about that. They said, you know, if guns are going to be held responsible for crimes, somebody steals your gun and you get in trouble because it was used in a crime, shouldn't that be the same thing for liberal judges? Just wondered. I mean, it's the same thing. They're letting these people out there so many times. That it's absolutely crazy. 330-673-1234.
3: Yet? Oh, wait for it.
4: Some in the crowd are crying, seeing a toddler caught in the middle of an ICE apprehension.
3: So this viral video purportedly shows a man having a seizure with a toddler in his arms during an ICE arrest. Now let's break it down. Y'all see this woman right here? That's Juliana Ojeda Montoya. She's an illegal alien from Ecuador who was wanted by ICE after she was arrested in August for stabbing her coworker twice with a pair of scissors and throwing a garbage can at her. This is her husband. They had a 2-year-old in the back seat. They dragged her to the front and locked arms and refused to let go or get out of the car. Then the dad began having a seizure while his wife was being arrested. Officers tried to get the child out of his arms because he was shaking so violently. The kid is screaming. None of it is good. Oh, but wait. See, right after they were able to get the kid out of his arms, this guy magically stopped having a seizure, didn't show any more symptoms, and refused medical treatment at the scene before being released. So, yeah. But see, the media have convinced leftists that ICE are just a bunch of Nazis, so all of the lemmings who were standing around began screaming at the officers. All to protect a violent illegal alien, her husband, who definitely did not just fake a seizure to cause a scene, and the child that they dangerously dragged into the middle of it. But, hey, what are facts when there's a narrative to push? So have y'all seen this one yet? Oh, wait for it.
0: Just wondering. You know, these are a couple of that keep coming up. All the time. Just got to grab a couple of phone calls. You're up next. Hello.
5: Hey, Bob.
0: Hey.
5: I appreciate what you do.
0: Thank you.
5: Not many times a person can express their freedom over the airwaves, and thank you for that. And
0: you're
5: welcome. I gotta tell you, getting to the school levies that failed.
0: Yes.
5: And personally, I understand that, because the next time our school asks for a levy, I'm going to do the same thing. Just for a personal case, I don't mean to put that up because I don't want to single myself out, but just an example.
0: No, go right ahead. Everybody has their reasoning.
5: Our appraisal value doubled, and so our tax doubled. And 70%-ish your tax dollar on your property tax goes to the schools, local schools. I don't like it when they come out with, to me it's a threat, to say that your child is going to be cut back on their sports activities if you don't. I mean, I don't like that.
0: And it wasn't just sports activities too. They were talking about after school events. Yeah. I mean, they weren't even specific, but they went on and on about things that, well, nobody will be able to do anything except go to school.
5: I'm not buying it. Personally, I'm just not buying it. We have all had to at some time, one another, give something up.
0: Mm-hmm.
5: I'm 65. I'm going back to the generation before us, or maybe at least our World War II veterans gave up at least a minimum of 4 years of their lives to fight for our country.
0: Correct.
5: I don't know, what is it after our taxes, property taxes specifically speaking, have gone up so high that what more has to be done? And when is it going to stop?
0: Well, I mean, the answer is I don't think anybody knows, because they never, they're, when it comes down to them telling us why they need the money, there's a vagueness that makes us go, okay, maybe I should just shut up then and just pay my taxes.
5: Uh-huh.
0: You know, that sort of thing. But the reality is that they, you know, they try to say, oh my God, your house is worth twice as much as it was before. You should be so happy. Oh, by the way.
5: You know? Well, maybe I want to stay in my house. I want to die in my house. I personally live on a farm. It's a farmhouse, and I have it's multi-generational. I don't intend to go anywhere, and I've kept my farm up very neatly, because I don't want to see the neighbors looking at a crappy farm and such. But what irritates me, I might have an adjacent neighbor that bought 5 acres or 3 acres, whatever, and puts up a half a million dollar home, maybe more, maybe $1 million home, and that affects my appraisal value.
0: Yes.
5: And I don't think that's fair. That's his right to put up his fancy home, but it's also my right to just keep what I have, maintain what I have, and die in what I have.
0: Mm-hmm.
5: Why should that inflict upon me my appraisal in property tax? Mm-hmm. It's,
0: Well, you know, a lot of people, the people say you don't want to be the most expensive house in the neighborhood because, you know, your home value is not going to move. But that, you know, that's when people are young and thinking about investing and how much money they're spending for their house and all that. But, you know, as you get older and you start realizing, hey, this might be the house that it all ends in. You know, this is my final place. You know, it's not like I'm going, oh my God, my home value just went up like by 50%. Woohoo, I can't wait till I sell it. Well, I'm not going to. The only thing that's going to affect you is when they tax it. And, you know, and then eventually we get to the point where we're, I guess most people on a fixed income.
5: Yes. How about taxing me when I sell it? Or, hey, maybe giving the 65 plus a little tax break. If we've lived in here, we've got the house paid off for decades. Yep. How about some alternatives here? The breaks just don't come throw threats at me.
0: And
5: that just makes me want to pull back all the more. You know, I'm sorry.
0: Man. Exactly. No, I know what you mean. It does. It makes you want to fight it.
5: Yeah. And
0: I don't know why. Although somebody told me today, you know, we were talking about the 65 and over not having to pay property taxes. And I haven't had a chance to look at numbers or anything, but they were saying that, okay, so if some people over 65 say don't have to pay property taxes, we're not going to have as much revenue coming into the city or the state. And so they're going to have to do something to raise the revenue. You know, when they talk about getting rid of property tax, they talk about almost going up to almost 20% for a sales tax. So basically, if you only had 65 and over not paying property tax, you would still lose revenue. So everybody else would still have to pay their property tax, and you would have to add some kind of additional sales tax or a percentage to the income tax to make up the for the difference. And the one thing that I keep saying, and nobody seems to listen, at least in politics, find a way not to need as much money.
5: Exactly. We don't have a money problem. We have a spending problem. And again, I sent a list. It was a list of at least 20 different ways a state gathers taxes besides property tax. I emailed one into you and into Ron. But Ron explained to me, and I get that nobody wants to give anything up. They're getting so much from gambling. They're getting so much from our fuel and casinos, and not to mention the marijuana dispensaries. Yeah. The list goes on and on and on. Once you add all that stuff up, it comes well over $30-some billion.
0: Yeah.
5: But
0: well, let's use this as an example. Say you get a credit card, and it has a $2,500 limit on it, and you buy stuff. And you go up to $2,500, and you buy it, and you pay it off, and you buy it, and you pay it off, and you do a good job for a while, and you say, "Hey, can I get a higher limit?" And they raise it. Yeah, we'll raise it up to $5,000. And do you keep shopping and buying, spending at $2,500? No. And all of a sudden, you're spending $5,000 because you can. It's you're spending the $5,000, the full amount, because you can. You're not saying, "Hey, I've got a nice little cushion here," and that seems to be what the what government is. No. Every time you give them something, oh, we need it. You give them something, I mean, how many times have we had them? They told us we're going to shut down the government because we can't pay our bills.
6: Yeah.
0: And the thing is, well, you had a budget. You had a budget. And you had enough money for that budget. If you can't pay your bills now, that means you went over the budget again.
6: Yeah.
0: So every time the opportunity comes, our government will say, without even thinking twice, find a way to go over the top. And then they'll come back to us and go, well, you know, we're going to look like idiots and we're going to have bad credit ratings if we don't pass this this reconciliation extension.
6: I shop in thrift stores. I know what I make, my bottom line. And, you know, there's a lot of things I can afford, but I'm a thrifty person, and I like that. It doesn't take much brains just to keep spending money and just blowing it, but it takes some brains to be frugal with your money and get by with what you have. But anymore, that's just an old-fashioned way of thinking. It just doesn't seem to be.
0: I don't know
6: what I'm trying to say.
0: I understand. When I first went out to play for the Raiders, Karen was like, I know we were on Rodeo Drive just looking. And I saw this outfit, and I said, oh, my gosh, look at that. This is great. This will look great on you. And she goes, oh, my God, this is, like, so expensive. This is crazy expensive. I said, well, you know, let's just get it. And after I finally talked her into it, she got it. And every time she wore it, both of us were like, oh, my God, I can't believe how much you spent for that. So, and the thing is, it's like, why?
6: Yeah.
0: You know, why did these people, these hypocrites that were over at the Met last night or two nights ago, and it cost, the Metropolitan, whatever. It cost $100,000 a ticket to get in. They're wearing $50,000 dresses. If you want to buy a table, it's probably a better deal. I'm not sure how many seats it is, but it's only $350,000. And then you've got people who rip on Trump. Like The View, saying, well, you know, sometimes, you know, you just got to, you know, get out there and show your stuff. And it's like, no, be consistent. You know, if you're going to waste money, you know, these people, and they were ripping on Jeff Bezos because Bezos was hosting it. Oh, he's so much money. He's worth so much money. And he's doing this and doing that. And I'm thinking, all these idiots are $100,000 a ticket. There's one guy that had a dress on, and he was wearing I don't think it was a real dollar bill. It was a little bit bigger, but it had eye holes in it. And it was like something like called seeing through the money or something. It was some
6: wearing a dress.
0: Yeah. He was wearing a dress.
6: Okay.
0: You know, it was like Ilhan Omar, or was it AOC? One of those knuckleheads, when they went and they spent all that money on that dress. And then on the back of it, it said, tax the rich. You know, does anybody over there know anything about hypocrisy?
6: Right.
0: Besides how to, well, I don't think they can spell it, but they should at least know what it means.
6: Well, at the same time, I could spend money. I actually I bought myself a new suit because the old suit I had was 30 years old, whatever. You know, I was just starting to get tight on me, whatever. And there was a big wedding coming up, black tie only. And I could rent a tux for $250 or I can buy it for $600.
0: Mm-hmm.
6: And you know what? I thought, I keep myself in decent shape.
5: for my age. I don't look too bad. I'm going to buy a tux. It's nice to look good, you know?
0: Yeah.
5: It takes good clothes to go out and I'm going to treat myself, and I like to dress up. People don't dress up, and dang on it, it's just good. It's a cool thing to do. So I got the tux, but I wanted extra dress shirts for it. So the tux came with a white pleated white shirt, but I wanted some shirts when I want to dress down. What I didn't want to wear, the white pleated with
0: sure.
5: a bow tie, you know, maybe a lavender and a mint green shirt. So I go out, you know, and I'm finding the difference between an okay shirt and a really nice shirt that's tailored in the
0: yeah.
5: United States. It's pleated in the back. It's slim fit. It's cut. It fits my body.
0: Mm-hmm.
5: I'm paying $100 for a shirt. I don't care. It's worth it.
0: Well, you work for the money.
5: Exactly. Yeah.
0: And if you're okay with it, then you're okay with it.
5: Yeah.
0: You know, the suit Karen had was like a couple of $1,000s for one suit, and it was just that's why every time she wore it, we're like, oh my God.
5: Well, you know what? That's fine. By the time I got the tux and the shirts and the shoes and the not just a bow tie, but this thing is like the real deal. It's like a silk the tie, and it's $60 alone. And I got a couple of them. I thought, hey, I got $1,200, but you know, people are saying you ain't gonna wear that enough times. Yeah, you know what? I do. I got weddings I go to. I got funerals I go to. I've worn a thing seven, eight times, and I like jumping into it. It makes me feel good.
0: Yeah.
5: I guess what I'm saying, I have money. I've worked hard for it, and I like spending it because it creates jobs, especially if it's made in the States here.
0: Mm-hmm.
5: But I have a problem when I've already been doubled for something, speaking of taxes,
0: yeah,
5: and threats are thrown at me. So that's my punch. I just, what I need, and it's my fault. If I really want to know, I'm going to go to board meetings and ask them, where is break? Give me a breakdown. I want to see a breakdown, and give me a spreadsheet here.
0: Well, you know, here's something that during COVID, a lot of people lost their jobs. Sometimes people had to work, companies had to work with less people. And so they found out that they can be as effective with less people.
5: Yes.
0: And so just because some guidebook says, well, you need 7 vice principals and you need this and you need that, or you need all this. If you can do that, if you're a good business person, you know, figure out what you need to do the job. Unless you're independently wealthy and you just love it, giving people, you know, work, you know, but it seems like school, something that's paid for with taxes, shouldn't be filled with people who are, I don't want to call them redundant, but there's a lot more people there than probably need to be utilized.
5: You're saying it. You're right. I agree with that.
0: And that's probably why teachers don't call me up anymore. So, oops.
5: Hey, we have them in every family that someone works for the school system, and holidays are tough. When people come over to our place, a lot of our nieces and nephews are employed by the schools.
0: Mm-hmm.
5: But, hey, come on, man, enough is enough.
0: I got to go, man. Thank you.
5: Okay.
0: Take care. Enough is enough. I'll be right back. Hold on.
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14: This is Nick Leisinger of Apollo Heating, Cooling, and Plumbing, proudly serving Northeastern Ohio, and you're listening to the Talk of Akron, WNIR, Kent, Akron.
0: Oops. You're up next. Hello.
15: Hey, how you doing, Bob?
0: I'm okay, thank you.
15: Yeah, I left the Philippines here a little bit ago, but I was over there for 4 months. And I got an opportunity to go to two schools over there. One was a Catholic school, and one was a public school. Now, over there, they got a VAT tax,
0: 13%. Okay. Right.
15: It pays for the schools, but the thing is, the kids clean up the classroom at the end of the day. They do all the cleaning. Most schools I went to, they got wooden chairs just like out of the 1960s.
0: Jeez. And they don't have the excess money for it, so they do what they have.
15: Right. Then they have to bring their own food. There's no food provided, and they have to wear uniforms. They got to buy those. Every grade has uniforms. And the Catholic school, you have to pay a tuition. The tuition for a year is $600.
0: Wow, okay.
15: And the teachers, they don't make a whole lot. The one class, I went through a couple classrooms at the public school. See, my wife's Filipino, and her nieces, there was a kind of debutante thing. They were dressing up, you know what I mean, and king and queen thing.
0: Right.
15: And she was like sixth queen, so I had put her crown on. You know, I went up, clear crown on. And
0: okay.
15: It was all dressed up and everything. It's like, you know, I got to walk around the school. And the only one classroom had air conditioning. And I asked the teacher who bought that. She said she did.
0: She got air conditioning for her room. Wow. That's cool.
15: And most of the windows got louvers on them, you know what I mean?
0: Right.
15: To let the air in.
0: Yep.
15: But
0: well, you know, and the thing is, I don't know what the economy's like over there. I just know that you don't waste money just because you want the biggest and the best. I mean, we did better with our math, me learning Flash with flashcards than these kids are on their computers. I mean, as far as multiplication and things like that. So.
15: I remember grade school. We had flashcard competitions with the flashcards.
0: Oh, I love that.
15: You know what I mean? It was like a competition.
0: But yeah.
15: Heaven forbid we wouldn't want to compete and someone lose, right, Bob?
0: They would get their feelings hurt. So hurt. So
15: yeah,
0: hurt.
15: The thing with the Akron schools, I went to a board meeting, and then I'm reading some of this from over there. I get some communist newspaper they got over here in Akron, but not the one everyone gets. I was reading the other one. They're talking about the vouchers were hurting the schools.
0: Okay.
15: They give vouchers out for schools.
0: Yeah, you know, it seemed like a good idea, but I'm hearing a lot of bad about it, so I don't know. I'm going to have to do some more digging into the whole voucher system. It seemed like the Republican Party is all about vouchers, and you should be able to go to school wherever you want. So, I don't know.
15: Well, here in Akron, I see the vouchers being used two places. There's two Catholic schools. There's one on Main Street, and then another one on Hawkins Avenue.
0: Mm-hmm.
15: And I drove by both of them. I go to downtown a lot, and every now and then I shoot through Hawkins.
0: Okay.
15: To get over to the, it's hard to get over to the west side over there.
0: We're almost up against the top here, so.
15: But over there by Acme.
0: Yeah.
15: You know, on West Market, it's hard to get there. Because I live in Kenmore, but you know who I see playing in the playground?
0: Who's that?
15: Mainly black kids.
0: Yeah.
15: So they're getting the opportunity to go to a Catholic school.
0: There you go.
15: Get subsidized so they don't have to go to a school where they got cops and violence.
0: That's why I always thought that was a good idea. And I still heard people complaining about it. So I don't know. I don't know. I have to do some more digging on that. Anyway, Ron Potesta is going to be here. Oh, he already is. He's standing right there looking at WNIR.
16: From ABC News, I'm Dave Packer. Residents in at least three states are now being monitored for potential hantavirus infections. All of them returned from the cruise ship that was stuck by a deadly outbreak. So far, none have shown symptoms. Meanwhile,
17: the ship is going to be reaching the Canary Islands. We're expecting that to happen, according to Spanish officials, by mid-morning on Sunday. We're told that the ship will remain anchored on the coast, and passengers will be examined on board, and they will disembark with protective equipment. From there, they will go onto a guarded vehicle and go to a sort of a closed-off area of the airport before they get on a flight.
16: Another tariff nullified.
18: After the Supreme Court struck down his sweeping emergency tariffs in February, the president moved to Plan B, a temporary 10% tariff on all imports. But now, in a 2-to-1 ruling, the New York-based Court of International Trade says the president has not met the requirements of the law he invoked. The judges acknowledged that the accounting term balance of payments deficit might cause confusion, but they said it definitely does not mean a trade deficit. In finding the 10% tariff unlawful, they have limited their ruling to just a handful of importers, saying other plaintiffs in the case lacked standing. Stephen Portnoy, ABC News, Washington.
16: Officials in Iran now reportedly reviewing a one-page proposal from the U.S. aimed at ending the war, and word from CENTCOM that the U.S. conducted self-defense strikes against Iranian targets after Iran fired at U.S. destroyers in the Strait of Hormuz today. President Trump calling it, quote, just a love tap. Cleanup in Mississippi, ABC's Faith Abubi and Purvis.
17: Officials say across Mississippi, at least three tornadoes touched down last night. The winds were up to 80 miles per hour in some places. Debris was an estimated 30,000 feet in the air. But remarkably, only 17 injuries have been reported so far and no deaths as of yet.
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19: These statements have not been evaluated by the FDA. This product is not intended to diagnose, treat, cure, or prevent any disease.
16: It's still not the $13 bargain fans were hoping for, but New Jersey officials say World Cup train tickets to MetLife Stadium next month will now cost $105 for a round trip, down from $150. They say the price slash is thanks to sponsors and other revenue sources who are helping to offset the state cost. This week, first-time applications for jobless benefits is up by 10,000 more out-of-work Americans, remaining stubbornly above 200,000 for the last 4 years. Tennessee's governor is set to sign off on a newly redistricted congressional map following the Supreme Court's decision barring racially drawn districts. ABC's Brian Clark.
23: Tennessee became the ninth state to redraw its congressional map ahead of the midterms, the General Assembly acting quickly after last week's Supreme Court decision. The new map splits the current 9th district, the only majority black district, into two. It minimizes the impact of majority black Shelby County. It's currently held by Congressman Steve Cohen, the only Democrat representing Tennessee in Congress, and he says he'll sue to try to stop the new map. Brian Clark, ABC News.
16: The United States Postal Service is reportedly considering a rule change that would remove a ban on anyone sending handguns through the mail. After officials from the Department of Justice back in January called the 1927 law unconstitutional, Democratic attorneys general in two dozen states sent a letter this week in opposition of the change. Dave Packer, ABC News.
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3: 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Well, Tennessee did it. They have redistricted their 9 electoral votes. Now, electoral votes equals number of seats in the House of Representatives. Tennessee has 9 electoral votes, which means they have 9 congressional districts. Now, in previous years, Tennessee had the 9th district as most of Shelby County. That's where Memphis is. Most of Shelby County, I would say a sliver of it to the east, most of it to the central and west, and it would go on into Tipton County, which is the county above Shelby. That was the previous way they did it. Now, they've pretty much ticked Shelby County into thirds. The fifth district is going to go from the eastern half, make that the western half of Shelby County, all the way up to half of Tifton, all of Lauderdale County, which is the county above Tipton, and Dyer County, which is the county above Lauderdale. Section 8 is going to be the northern and central part of Shelby County, and that's going to involve a large swath that includes the Jackson area, which is an hour to the east. And finally, in the bottom portion, the bottom central and the bottom east of Shelby County is going to be joining a very large swath that will make up District Number 9. So essentially, what they've done is they've pretty much divided Shelby County into 3 parts instead of 2 parts. And, I mean, if you want to say it, yeah, I guess we can say it. They've taken away the black majority vote in Shelby County and have included it in other counties that are predominantly white. So you can call it however you want to call it. Here's the deal. When you are in power and you're able to do something like this, you can. Is it right? Probably not. Is it going to work? I think it's going to work for Tennessee. Now, having said all of this, and I brought this up, I don't know, a week or so ago, the Republican Party may want to think real hard about this. And apparently they're not, because they're continuing to redistrict Republican states. Okay. Just understand that the Democrats have the two largest states that are going to be talking about redistricting in New York and California. They also have a pretty large state in Illinois. And they have multiple other large and up-and-coming states as well. I guess what I'm trying to say is, if the Republican Party doesn't watch themselves, the Democrat Party is going to kindly remind them of two things. Number one, they can do the same thing. And number two, their states are a hell of a lot bigger than the states that the Republican Party just redistricted. So we'll see. Would it surprise me if the Democrats said, you know, I think we're going to redistrict California and start putting the smaller counties into, say, Los Angeles County, or the county in which San Francisco's in, or the county in which San Diego is in, and basically swallow up that part of the state and get more of the seats. 52 of them in all, I believe, last I checked. California had 52 congressional seats. They might have more. They could get an even bigger majority. So there you go. All right, 330-673-1234. United States military says it has intercepted Iranian attacks on three Navy ships in the Strait of Hormuz. We're continuing self-defense strikes, hoping and praying that the end is near, because, it's just sign a deal. Iran needs to sign a deal, because they're not in good shape economically. So we can talk a little bit about this. There was a guy that sprayed vinegar at Democrat House Rep Ilhan Omar at a town hall meeting. Did it on January the 27th. And he was pleaded guilty in federal court after he reached a deal with prosecutors. He's going to await in sentencing. And look, I mean, at the end of the day, it doesn't matter if the person's a Republican, a Democrat. At a town hall meeting, just be respectful. Don't do anything stupid. I mean, you know, I'd say the same thing. If a Democrat sprays vinegar on a Republican, what are you doing? That's your representative. What are you doing? And we're better than that. Poll question for tonight. Should kids in school learn a second language? Should kids in school learn a second language? My vote on that is absolutely 100% hell yes, they should. We're all about getting these kids the best education that they can. And if you speak multiple languages, your resume gets a whole lot more interesting. And that's just a fact. All right, 330-673-1234. Let's go to the phones. You're on the Ron Potesta Show. What's going on?
4: Hey, how you doing, Ron?
3: I'm good.
4: Good. First-time caller in plenty of years. Two things that sparked my conversation is that Bob had a song on. He never gave the name. Call him out on that one. He was talking about something about grandma drinking and not something, but
3: not grandma got run over by a reindeer.
4: Yeah, that was old days.
3: Okay, but, yeah. All right.
4: But why I'm calling is this, the tax thing. It's very, very interesting. I'm up there in age myself, and I think that you should, I think 99% of the people would agree that you shouldn't get taxed till you sell your house. And property taxes, I don't have no problem with that. And I, you know, some people, if they have family and kids, might disagree, but yeah, I mean, if you're paying $2,000-$3,000 a year in property taxes, okay, well, you want to charge me. Well, charge me when I'm still, I just start the age 62, 65. So if I lived at 85, okay, I owe $60,000 in back property taxes. And I think that would be the opposite of what people are talking about, losing their houses.
3: Yeah, I mean, once you become a senior citizen, I think the property taxes, I don't think they,

0: Actually, I did. I didn't do actually the reverse mortgage. I took money out.
1: Okay. All right.
0: Yeah, because that's a way to, you know, if you're going to pass on someday, the relatives come in the room and say, "Boy, he's worth $1 million. Now he owes $600,000." What? 12 people are like, they walked out unhappy, but no.
1: Yeah. Yeah.
0: So it's the same. It's like reverse mortgage. My buddies did it, which is really, really unique, and I don't even talk about it. I haven't heard of reverse mortgage in about 10 years, but it's the same thing. You know, I'm at the situation in life that you can't take it with you. We all heard of that, especially if you're over 40 years old, you know, can't take it with you. And but I just wanted to call your show, and you do a great job. I think you're a perfect person for the job. Let's see, throw something at me. Throw something at me. I'm not anything special. What do you want to throw at me?
1: Your poll question for today: should kids in school learn a second language?
0: Yeah, if they're at school, yeah, yeah. Why
1: right.
0: not?
1: Yeah,
0: that's a good one. Yeah, yeah. That's what that.
1: All right. Appreciate it, my friend.
0: Yeah, we'll talk to you another time.
1: Be good. 330-673-1234. I mean, I understand that if the senior citizens, and we talked a little bit about this verbatim quite a while with property taxes, and everyone's ticked off about the property taxes, and who knows if this thing's going to be on the ballot in November. If you're a senior citizen, would it make sense if they were completely taken out of the property tax? Well, from a standpoint of they're not working anymore, they're on Social Security, one cannot assume that they had enough money invested in the stock market, one does not know anyone's wealth standpoint. On paper, yeah, it sounds like the right decision. But then you realize, as I have said quite often, once government loses money that they've been given for a long period of time, they're going to want to recoup that money. That might not be the wisest idea. However, if you were to significantly slash the property value, all right, senior citizen owns this place. Okay, we're going to have to lower the property value by 30 or 40, maybe 50%. Okay. Again, you know that the government is going to get theirs. We know that going in. I don't know the end game. Obviously, if we get enough signatures, or if the people get enough signatures and they wanted to put it on the November ballot, I think it'll be interesting to see if it passes. I also think it's really interesting that in Summit and Portage County, most of the school levies failed. While back home in Mahoning and Trumbull County, most of the school levies passed. And it's weird. Over here in the Akron area, all the talk about, oh, we with property taxes, it's a horrible thing. And yet I go, you know, and I live in the Mahoning Valley, and the property taxes, not that big of a deal. As a matter of fact, some school levies passed and other levies passed. So it's really interesting. Here we are, not even an hour drive from point A to point B, and you have opposite views about property tax. It's weird. You're on the Ron Potesta show. What's going on?
2: Hey, how you doing?
1: I'm good.
2: Good. I just got done pumping gas.
1: How much did you pay?
2: $3.96.
1: Woo! There you go. What did you have, coupons or something?
2: No, we got that, you know, advance pay. Where it
1: okay.
2: Right out of,
1: all right, there yeah. you go.
2: But it's regularly, if you didn't use that, it was $4.36.
1: Okay.
2: So,
1: well, it's starting to come down because the refineries in the Midwest are starting to get better.
2: Yep. And
3: I think they got that

0: one that, where was that at?
1: The one in Indiana, the one in Indiana that malfunctioned is back to doing its normal things. So, but they said it was going to be another week before everything was back to normal per se.
0: Okay. All right. But they, now they're saying that, you know, a couple ships were attacked again today. But they didn't get through.
1: No, they intercepted the Iranian attacks on three Navy ships in the Strait of Hormuz.
0: Yeah, I'd blow them out of the water. I hate to say it like that, but.
1: I mean, if they're the aggressor, you got to sink the ships.
0: Yep. So, hey, you were talking about a second language.
1: Yes.
0: I took German for 6 years.
1: Okay.
0: Never used it. I never went to Germany. I'd like to.
1: Yeah.
0: But I don't think now's the time to go.
1: Well, I think the language that makes sense for kids right now, being that we're very close to Mexico, the island of Puerto Rico is a United States territory. If you want to go over there, they speak the language. Latin America speaks the language. I think that Spanish is probably the one language that makes the most sense. Although, you know, for me personally, I would have loved to have learned how to speak Italian, to speak Italian to some of my relatives that I've never met that are in Italy.
0: Yeah, you know, but I watched or heard part of it, the press conference. Now that young lady gone, Levitt's gone, was on maternity leave, and they had who was it? The guy from Florida.
1: Okay.
0: Rubio.
1: Yeah, Rubio. Yep.
0: And he spoke to the one person in Spanish very fluently, and they loved it.
1: Good.
0: You know, I mean, he handled the press conference very, very well. He gave them information, and they just asked question after question. And respect, and they were very respectful. It wasn't like, you know, sure, okay, yeah. But I think, first of all, we need to learn English first.
1: Yes, and that includes the people coming into this country. You need to learn this language because that's the language that predominantly we speak. And if you're going to be anything in this country, you must learn how to speak English.
0: Yep, and I don't know if you've seen it but or heard it. There was something floating around where a young man at his school gave cards to people to read, and it was about the election, about different, you know, current events, and we're at a prep school in Philadelphia, and they can't read. They could not read, and, you know, I'm sure that he took out, you know, he took the worst ones and showed that.
1: Yeah.
0: But, you know, you think of a prep school as being something a little bit above. Maybe I'm wrong, but, you know, I think of, you know, some of our better schools and what they are doing, and but they just, these poor kids could not read.
1: And, yeah, that's a terrible thing. And you know, don't be looking at the word prep and assuming that's academic prep. Some of it, and this is sad, but it's true. Some of it is sports prep.
0: That's true. I never thought of that.
1: Yeah.
0: Yeah. And, you know, some schools are built around that. And I know there's, you know, schools in Florida that you can send your kids to, and you're going to get, come out of there probably going to a good Division I school, you know, in whatever sport you're taking. I don't know how your education is going to be, but, you know, I've seen it. I've seen people come out of there, and they're fantastic players because, you know, you spend 4 hours a day studying your work, but you spend 8 hours a day lifting and running and, you know, conditioning yourself and training. And I guess, you know what? if it works, great. And it helps them create a living, God bless them. You know, but it's a shame. But I just wish, you know, I look at these kids from Japan, and have we ever tried to, we couldn't do it now, I don't think, but try to duplicate what they do there and with their education system. And it's amazing, some of these kids coming, across. And now it's a worldwide economy.
1: Well, of course.
0: It's not just, you know, so the kids, our kids are competing about with many of those kids or, you know, young people. And it's just, it's amazing that we can't produce, you know, with as much as we're spending on education, we can't produce kids that can, you know, pass tests.
1: Yeah. Unfortunately, I think you can draw a parallel between the amount of broken homes in this country and the lack of solid grades. And I think that you can absolutely run a line between the two because I think one goes hand in hand with the other.
0: Yeah. So, but anyway, so I just like to see our kids learn English first.
1: Absolutely. Yeah, absolutely.
0: Well, yeah. And I mean, be able to. And English is tough, you know.
1: Yeah, agreed. Agreed.
0: But it's tough, you know. So anyways, but enjoy your show.
1: I appreciate it. Thank you very much. All righty. 330-673-1234. I absolutely agree with what he said. I mean, you got to learn English first, but I am all for foreign language specifically. And again, it makes perfect sense in our country right now. Spanish makes perfect sense. But getting a second language for a kid, yeah, that's huge. And again, it can open up all kinds of doors. But English has to be the first language. And that includes those immigrants coming in, legal or otherwise. You must learn the language if you're going to be successful. And listen, I understand, and this is, again, going to be my baseball background. There's a number of people, Jose Ramirez, that don't speak English, uncomfortable speaking English, haven't really taken the time to speak English, and I get it. But again, and you have a 2% chance of being a big league player, so learn the language. That's my sermon for the day. Poll question for tonight: should kids in school learn a second language? Vote now. Go to WNIR.com. While you're there, take part in the sports poll question. Will the OKC Thunder win a second straight NBA title? OKC would be Oklahoma City. Will the Oklahoma City Thunder win a second straight NBA title? Sure does look that way. You can vote now. Go to WNIR.com. We'll take some more phone calls in a bit. Stick around.
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1: All right, your weather forecast for tonight. Cloudy skies with a few showers. We'll get down to 42 degrees on Friday. Partly cloudy skies in the morning. It'll be cloudy in the afternoon. We'll have a high of 61. Friday night, cloudy skies, periods of rain. We'll get down to 49. And then on Saturday, showers in the morning, isolated thunderstorms arriving in the afternoon. We'll have a high on Saturday around 65 degrees. It is currently 54 degrees at the Talk of Akron, WNIR 100 FM, where once again the poll question, should kids in school learn a second language? My vote says absolutely 100% hell to the yes. That's my vote. Let's get back at it. You're on the Ron Potesta Show. What's going on?
0: Hello, Ron. You're right on that second language. Other countries do it, and they select English. I would say 9 out of 10, you know, select English. I've met a little girl. She works at a store, you know, clerk at a store. And she's interesting. She's from Nepal. And I asked her, what nationality are you? And she said, Nepali. And I never really thought of that. But
1: okay,
0: she speaks very good English, and she said she had gone to a religious school where they weren't allowed to speak anything but English.
1: Good.
0: She said, we look up to the United States.
1: You know, it makes sense, especially if someone has, if you're close to England. Let's say you're across the pond in Europe. You want to learn how to speak English, especially if you're close to UK, Ireland, yeah. Scotland. They speak English. Now it's sounds a little funny, but they speak English. And if you're planning on going into business, or if you're going to be an economist or something that's going to have you in business with the United States, obviously, if you learn how to speak English, that's a game changer for anyone in Europe.
0: Yeah, this girl is in the medical. She's studying medicine.
1: Yeah, and that's a perfect second language for her.
0: She threw me yesterday, I think I seen her, and I said, how are you today? She asked me, how are you today? And I said, fine, yourself? And she said, I am good as well. And that was an odd, you know, thing for her to say. I'm fine as well.
1: I'm fine as well. Oh, okay, she hasn't gotten the the American slang, which that's okay.
0: That's okay with me.
1: Yeah. No. I mean, if the accent is good and she speaks clear English, fantastic. I think we brought this up a month or so ago. Nothing bothers me more. And listen, I understand we live in a world economy, and there are corporations that have decided that they wanted to pay pennies on the dollar to people in third world countries to take care of their problems and be the voice on the other end of the phone line. The problem is when you get someone that does not know how to speak the language worth a hill of beans. It's frustrating as all get out.
0: Oh, yeah. Yeah. Several things that, you know, people, you know, on those whatever calls, I can't understand them, and I tell them that. I feel funny saying it, you know, speak American already.
1: Yeah.
0: You know, I don't even call it English anymore. It's American. you know, it is frustrating, especially if you have a gripe with them or, you know, They're going to solve a problem.
1: Sure,
0: for you.
1: Sure.
0: You know.
1: Yeah, and you can basically tell when you're being shipped overseas because, you know, the person, man, how can I help you today, Mr. Ron? I'm like, Okay, this is going to be interesting. So let's see if I can muddle my way through the conversation. Yeah. And I hate to say this, but it sounds and it smacks of disrespect to the caller.
0: Yes,
1: I hate to say that, but it's true.
0: Yeah, I couldn't put my finger on. Yeah, it's disrespectful. You know, I'm not. You know, I'm a customer or a future potential customer, and it's insulting. You know,
1: yeah, and the fact that we have a number of people in this country struggling to get a job. I mean, you know, pay them whatever the cost is to pay these people. I'd much rather hear someone who has a better grasp on the English language.
0: Yes, exactly. On your tax thing.
1: Yes.
0: I kind of have a feeling. Well, you know, and of course I'm biased, but. We've owned our property for 25 years. I kind of feel it should be taxed at what we paid for it.
1: So that's something that I can live with as well. When I sit here or when I sit back and I see people coming in and saying, well, your property is now worth X amount of dollars. Well, wait a second. I didn't do anything to my property. Why is my property all of a sudden worth $15,000, $20,000 more? And if I didn't do anything with my property, if I haven't reinvested in my property, how can you possibly sit there with a straight face and tell me that my property has expanded or has gone up $15,000, $20,000 if I didn't do anything to improve my property? And if you're going to sit back and say economics, then say, well, sorry about your luck. I'm going to pay the property tax that I paid when I first got this home.
0: Yeah. Yeah. There's no for sale sign. So how do you judge that? You know, I understand, you know, in the area, although we are rural, so it's kind of a hard to, you know, everybody's home here is differently, or everybody's property, and
1: yeah.
0: Some of them got acreage, some of them, we have some acreage. So it's, you know, it's really odd to, you know, but they've raised the millage, but I can live with that. But let's keep the value the same, because most people really haven't prepared for their property to go up in value.
1: Yeah, here's the other thing that bothers me. All right, so let's say, you know, you have this piece of property, you have a home on the property, and the property hasn't been, you know, it hasn't been upgraded. You haven't done anything to on the surface jack the price of the value of the home. Yet somebody comes in, let's say somebody buys land not too far from you and builds a $500,000 home. Now, all of a sudden, your property value just went up because this jabroni put in a $500,000 home. Well, that's not my fault.
0: Right.
1: Wait a second. Why am I paying more for my property? What, because this guy built a $500,000 home? You better find another excuse.
0: Yeah. Yeah, it's an odd, you know, I don't know what they can go by. That's what I'm a little bit hesitant about this thing going on the ballot, because, like you said, they're not going to give that money up. They're going to find some other way to get it.
1: Of course. Yeah, and look, I've said repeatedly, and until somebody tells me, all right, if you guys are going to sit back and say no property tax, tell me how we're going to pay for the cops, the fire, the parks, the library, the schools, the roads, and everything else that goes along with property tax. And if you get something that I like, okay, I can consider it. But let's say the property tax gets eliminated. You know that the government's going to want that money. So how are they going to do it? Are they going to raise the income tax? Well, if they do, the auto industry is going to suffer. And some of the other big toy things will suffer. I mean, can you imagine if we had a sales tax a sales tax of like 15-16%? Well, hell, the people would never be able to sell automobiles in this state.
0: No. Oh, no, no, no. There'd be so much exemptions and so much bickering and arguing. And I don't, that's why I said I'm fearful of it. I really am. There's going to be some way they're going to recoup their
9: their living wages, you know, whatever they've established as a their income. And I don't really blame them, you know, but I don't know how they're going to do it. But I know it's going to be at my cost.
1: No, absolutely. Yeah. Yeah, that's it's like the old joke. If you're in an alley and there's six guys ready to pounce on you, the adage is, I don't know how many of them they're going to use, but they're going to be using more than one. No kidding.
9: Yeah, it's going to happen. Yeah. You know, it might be something like Animal Farm. You know, we want change, but. What type of change?
1: Yeah, what type of change are we talking about here? I mean, be careful what you ask for.
9: Yes, exactly. All right, Ron, thank you.
1: I appreciate it. 330-673-1234. Cavs have once again off to a slow start, although they have fought back. It's 25-20 early on in the second quarter. They were down 11 in the first quarter. They've whittled it down to 5. Cavs and Pistons, game 2 of this best-of-7 series. Detroit has home court advantage. They won the first game by 10. We'll see if the Cavaliers can even up the series. But as I have said many times, a basketball or playoff series, doesn't matter what sport. Well, although football, you don't have a best-of. It's only one game. So baseball, basketball, hockey, doesn't matter the sport. A best-of-7, best-of-5 series does not start until the road team wins a game. Then that series has, quote, started. If Cleveland wins, then all of a sudden they get home court advantage. And if they can play well at Rocket Arena, they polish off Detroit. But they got to get one win in Detroit. And that's assuming that they don't lose any games in Cleveland. That's why home court advantage in basketball is huge. All right, you're on the Ron Potesta Show. What's going on?
10: What's going on?
1: What's up?
10: This property tax, dude.
1: Yeah, yeah.
10: They're supposed to change that for the schools 20 to 50-some years ago. Now, I'm sorry, it's time for the politicians to start doing their job and figure it out. Sales tax would be a better thing to do than everyone pays.
1: Yeah, you'd have to have an asterisk for the automobile dealers, because there's no flipping way that anyone in their right mind would buy a car. If you're looking at 10 or 11 or 12 or 13% sales tax in the state of Ohio, they'd look and say no.
10: A lot of people losing their homes because they raised that tax so much last year because of the damn school thing.
1: Well, yeah, and look, I mean, it's
10: people are losing their home.
1: Well, that shouldn't be. That shouldn't be.
10: It's time to spank the damn politicians.
1: I get it. I mean, I understand the frustration. The only thing is, how do we, if we get rid of property tax, how do we pay for all the stuff that property tax provides?
10: Well, then we pass a sales tax, period.
1: All right. Appreciate it. And again, you have all the other issues that go along with that. You know, they're going to get their money. Let's put it that way, okay? And if someone's going to sit here and say with a straight face, we're going to stick it to the politicians, we don't want to pay property tax, yeah, they're going to get their money. It may not be the property tax, but they're going to get their money. It's just a matter of how you're going to go about giving it to them. Now, Vivek Ramaswamy has said something that has raised my eyebrows a bit, and that is, well, I think the state should be audited. Interesting. I would be curious. I would be curious to see where exactly the property tax money is in fact going to. I would be very curious to see where all of the nickels and dimes and quarters and paper money is going to throughout the state of Ohio. Don't know if he would be able to achieve that if he did win the governor's race. By the way, they're already saying be prepared for a very tight race between Dr. Acton and Vivek Ramaswamy for governor of Ohio. I think it's going to be a fascinating race. I do. I think this, and honestly, I think there are going to be a lot of people voting in November. I think that both parties are going to come out in earnest on this one. I would not be a bit surprised if 65 to 70% of the state voted. Wouldn't be a bit surprised at all. Let's get back at it. You're on the Ron Potesta Show. What's going on?
11: Hi, Ron. How you doing?
1: Good.
11: Hey, in the last probably week or so, I've commented on wealth disparity twice. I wasn't expecting to comment on it again so soon, but I took some pretty heavy criticism yesterday, and I would like to respond to it.
1: All right.
11: The claims made by my critic yesterday are essentially that liberals like me, I'm actually an independent, but I do lean left on economics, basically just complain and do so from emotion while ignoring fact. I think the opposite is true in this case. Now, about his claim that it makes no difference to the middle class or the poor how rich the rich get, well, I can easily give a few examples to demonstrate how quickly and how directly wealth can transfer from poor to rich just because of greed. Gas prices, that's not necessarily the fault of the station owner, but it does make the executives and the stockholders richer. Pharmaceutical prices, when they jack up their prices, that directly and quickly hurts just about everybody who needs those meds. Education, food, all these industries that make the super rich even richer basically directly hurt the middle class and the poor. And as if I were just making all this up, as if the monopoly analogy that I gave a week or so ago doesn't hold true, I'll give you the words of conservative economist Alan Greenspan testifying before Congress in 2005. And I know this quote because I memorized it 20 years ago, and I've had it memorized ever since. This is what Alan Greenspan testified to before Congress in 2005. He said, quote, the income gap between the rich and the rest of the U.S. population has become so wide and is growing so fast that it may eventually threaten the stability of democratic capitalism itself, end quote. Now, what he was alluding to is basically the monopoly analogy. And anybody can see this demonstrated in a very simple way. The first few rounds playing a game of Monopoly, the economy grows. Everybody gets a little richer. That's capitalism lifting the poor out of poverty. Then in the middle rounds, you start to see a heavy concentration of wealth. Everybody's still on the board, but you see one player taking a big lead over all the others. Then in the later rounds, when the richest player is too rich, all the jobs, or some of the jobs created, some of the wealth created during the mid and early rounds now becomes lost. And players start to drop off the board. Not because they're not trying anymore, because they're still trying, because one player is hogging up too much of the wealth. Now, this does not ignore the fact that the economic pie grows. Everybody, from liberal to conservative and everybody in between, knows the economic pie grows. But it doesn't double overnight. So at any given time, the actual distribution of wealth matters, because when the rich hold too much, people in the middle and at the bottom who are actually trying go broke. Some starve, some die. Now, capitalism has had a century and a half now to create world prosperity, and we're still nowhere near it. It is true that capitalism is good at creating prosperity, creating wealth, but capitalism has to be regulated. Capitalism has to have a degree of socialism built into it, and our system does. You know, the sidewalks, the roads, the air traffic control, the FDA, parks, financial aid, even aid for struggling businesses. There is a limit. When the balance becomes too top-heavy, it's no longer stable. That's what Alan Greenspan was referring to. That's what FDR's administration, including Mariner Eccles, you know, explained. That's what Robert Reich, the most successful Secretary of Labor in my lifetime, he understands this. Economists across the political spectrum understand this. A whole lot don't have the guts to go on record with it, but Alan Greenspan did. Rand Paul did on one of the talk shows. He said, quote, you know, wealth is being transferred from poor to rich. And that wasn't Rand Paul. That was Ron Paul, his father. But he was a conservative. He was a little bit of an oddball, but he was a conservative. What I'm telling you people out there is real. It's fine to get wealthy. It's fine to get yourself set for life. But too much is too much.
1: I appreciate it, brother.
11: Right. Have a good night.
1: Be good. 330-673-1234. Again, your poll question for tonight. Should kids in school learn a second language? So far, 75% of you are saying yes. Vote now. Go to the website, WNIR.com. We're back in a bit. Stick around.
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1: Four Summit County school districts and a school district in Medina County all had their school levies fail. It wasn't pretty, that's for sure. Meanwhile, in my neck of the woods in the Mahoning Valley, we had a couple of school levies pass and fire levies pass as well. It's weird. Around here, anti-property tax, anti-school levy, but in the Mahoning Valley, it was the opposite. Very strange. You're on the Ron Potesta show. What's going on?
15: I'm one of your best scenarios, the house next door to you. I live in Solon. Say hi, Bob. Hi, Bob Golick. Anyhow, I live on the street. This houses are 50, 70 years old.
1: Okay.
15: I've been here 51 years. I paid $50,000 for the house. The house is worth maybe $250,000 to $300,000, maybe $288,000 or something like that.
1: Okay.
15: They built a house next door to me, $900,000.
1: Oh, boy.
15: Yeah. So what's that going to happen to my value and my taxes and crap?
1: Oh, boy. Yeah, somebody's going to be making a revisit and reevaluating your home. And even though you have done nothing to make your home value sparkle, because somebody built a home worth about $900,000 in your neighborhood, automatically you're going to be paying higher property taxes. And I honestly, I think that's wrong.
15: And that's another thing too. If I had that much money to build a $900,000, why would I want to build next to a $300,000 house that's 60, 70 years old?
1: Well, I mean, listen, that might be the only piece of property that they had. It may have something to do with the fact that the Solon schools, I mean, let's be honest, the Solon schools are among the best in the entire state of Ohio. This person might have kids and maybe interested in having his kids get the best education, and Solon school system is certainly fitting of that.
15: Yeah, well, they're number one, and they passed a levy, it's 7.9%, so my tax is going to go up again too.
1: Well, and you know, I mean, when you have a school that that does everything right, and I also suspect in Stowe, I would be willing to bet that you have a mom and a dad and the kids, that the divorce rate in the Solon village limits is probably much, much lower than it is in the other parts of the state. And again, I'm not going to sit back and say all teachers are great, but I think that you can draw a parallel between what is going on at home, a broken home with a mom and a dad not living under the same roof, a divorced couple, and the kids shuttling back and forth. I think that has a lot to do with the education or lack thereof.
15: Yeah, let me ask you one question. How much does the President of the United States make?
1: The last I saw, somewhere around $400,000. It could be more. I'm not 100% sure.
15: Solon superintendent of schools makes $400,000.
1: Well, again, it's a capitalistic society. You know, I mean, the major league minimum is about $380,000 more than $400,000. So, just because the president makes a certain amount of money doesn't mean that we can't make more. That's what the beauty of capitalism is.
15: Yeah. So, but anyhow, you got time for? Well, it's almost time.
1: I got to get going. Thanks for the call. I appreciate it. Leads me back to the back in the 20s, early 30s, when Babe Ruth signed a contract and they wanted to. Somebody said, "You're making more than the president." And he goes, "No, I'm better than the president. He had a bad year last year. I had 60 home runs." WNIR, Kent, Akron, ABC News is next.
16: From ABC News, I'm Dave Packer. Three U.S. naval destroyers transited out of the Strait of Hormuz under fire, wrote President Trump. ABC's Rachel Scott.
17: The Pentagon says Iran fired missiles at American Navy destroyers trying to cross the Strait of Hormuz, and that the U.S. fired back, striking Iranian military facilities and command locations. Central Command describes the American strikes as self-defense.
16: This is Iran and the U.S. negotiate a one-page preliminary agreement. Former Army Secretary Christine Wormuth now heads the Nuclear Threat Initiative.
18: There are some things that both the U.S. and Tehran wants, but how to actually dot the I's and cross the T's is going to be very hard. It's going to take more than a one-page memo. It's going to take more than a week to negotiate. And I think it would be really good for the Trump administration to bring in nuclear experts who can help sort through all those thorny issues.
16: The latest on the Hanta virus outbreak linked to a cruise ship in the Atlantic. Three people taken off the ship in the last 24 hours, two of them in serious condition. Three people have died. To find out more, ABC's Victor Oquendo went to the doctor.
19: Dr. Ashish Jha, who coordinated the White House response to the COVID pandemic, is most concerned about the people on the ship.
20: This is obviously a deadly virus, 30-40% mortality rate.
19: Teams are tracking 30 people who got off the boat 2 weeks ago on St. Helena from a dozen countries, including seven Americans.
20: I very much understand why people are having PTSD from the COVID days. But what I remind people is this is not a novel virus, and it spreads far less efficiently.
16: Secretary of State Marco Rubio spent several hours at the Vatican today. His visit included a meeting with Pope Leo. The Vatican says the two spoke about war, political tensions, and difficult humanitarian situations. Singer Bonnie Tyler said to be recovering after emergency intestinal surgery in Portugal. The 74-year-old, best known for hits like Total Eclipse of the Heart and Holding Out for a Hero, has a home in Portugal. You're listening to ABC News.
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4: 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ABC's Jim Ryan has the latest from the Bureau of Labor Statistics.
5: It's